0: On the fire. Air assets continue to support the incident with aerial observation for ground crew intelligence and water drops to cool areas of heat. Interior parts of the fire are still smoldering with dry fuel. According to the Jackson County Sheriff's Office, all road closures are lifted. Be cautious as fire personnel are still in the area. As evacuation levels continue to decrease, the American Red Cross shelter at Eagle Point Middle School will be closing today. The Southern Oregon Child Exploitation Team, along with the Oregon Department of Justice's Internet Crimes Against Children Task Force and the Ashland Police Department, served a search warrant Wednesday morning in Ashland. The warrant was served after investigators received over 2,000 images of child sexual abuse material directly from an unidentified suspect. Potential witnesses and involved parties were interviewed, and investigators are working to identify the suspect. Once identified, criminal charges will be referred to the Jackson County DA's office. The exploitation team served the warrant Wednesday at an apartment on the 400 block of Russell Street in Ashland. During the warrant execution, investigators sealed digital devices, which will be forensically examined for further evidence of exploitation. No further details being released at this time. Ashland police officers responded to the area of the 500 block Clover Lane for a report of two men fighting in the parking lot of a nearby business Sunday afternoon about 3:30. The department's Facebook page reports that the suspect was still on the scene. Another subject, later identified as the victim, had left the area. The investigation indicated the victim was sitting in a van when the suspect approached, presented a gun, and demanded property from the victim. And that led to a physical altercation that resulted in calls to 911. The victim and suspect appeared to have known each other. The investigation revealed that two handguns had been in play during the altercation, both in possession of the suspect, both of which were recovered on the scene by officers. One of the handguns was found to be outfitted with a homemade suppressor. One shot was found to have been fired during the altercation, striking the victim's van. Yesterday, the Ashland PD arrested Diogenes Pena Javier, 43, at his Ashland residence for first-degree robbery, unlawful use of a weapon, second-degree disorderly conduct, reckless endangerment, menacing, and fourth-degree assault, and he was lodged in jail. And we'll have more for you right after this important message.
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0: In other news of Grants Pass in Southern Oregon, the Grants Pass City Council convened a seven-minute meeting Wednesday night to approve a resolution authorizing the city manager to lease 5th Street between G&H to Main Street Grants Pass. The special meeting was needed to approve a farm-to-table plated dinner on the newly updated 5th Street event space Thursday night. That activity is limited to 100 ticketed guests and is a charity event benefiting the Children's Museum, the Boys and Girls Club, and Grants Pass High School. The reason for the special meeting is city staff learned Monday the provision of alcoholic beverages would be part of the dinner, an activity that would not be allowed under the current municipal code without a special permit. According to City Manager Aaron Kubik, the council's action is the same as provided to the Active Club for the Boatneck Festival. The lease for Main Street Grants Pass grants them the use and possession of the area between 5th Street and 8th Street from noon tomorrow to 10 p.m. tomorrow night. The special meeting convened with a quorum of five councilors, Seth Benham and Joel King appearing in person, with councilors Victoria Marshall, Rob Pell, and Rick Riker participating remotely. The vote was unanimous. City of Grants Pass has announced street closures taking place during the Cruise the Rogue. From now until Friday at 4 p.m., 5th Street between G and H will be closed for a VIP event. G Street between 4th and 6th will be closed Friday as well from 6 a.m. to 4 p.m. for a car show. And beginning Saturday from 5 p.m. to 9:30 p.m., 6th and 7th Streets from A to M will be closed for a car cruise. A Street through M Street will be closed between 5th and 8th, forming a one-block perimeter closure around the cruise route. Detours will be in place, and motorists are advised to avoid the area and find alternate routes. Emergency vehicles will not be allowed through. A man wishing to turn himself in Wednesday was taken into custody by the Josephine County Sheriff's deputies. Brandon Skeen arrived at the lobby of the sheriff's office around 12:56 yesterday afternoon, wanting to turn himself in. And after his identity was confirmed, it was learned he was wanted on two warrants. He had a warrant out of the sheriff's office for menacing and a Douglas County sheriff's office warrant charging him with felony lewd. Deputies placed Skeen under arrest and transported him to the Josephine County Jail where he was lodged. A Josephine County sheriff's deputy contacted two and arrested one near a ShopSmart in Cave Junction for an outstanding warrant. Two individuals were observed between the store and a property in the 300 block of South Redwood Highway about 9:28 in the morning. One of them had drug paraphernalia in his hands. The deputy informed the subjects that they were trespassing and the business did not want them on the property. Both were trespassed for 1 year. Jordan Haas was then identified as one of the individuals, and he was found to be wanted on a felony warrant out of the sheriff's office charging him with first-degree forgery. So he was safely taken into custody and transported to the adult jail facility for lodging. Grants Pass police overheard a disturbance at resting site 7 leading to the arrest of one man this morning. A verbal altercation was overheard by dispatch staff around 2:56 in the morning at the 712 Northeast 7th Street site. Upon arrival at the intersection of 7th and A, the suspect, Jeffrey Madden, was observed approaching another man in the middle of the road. Madden was yelling loudly and balling his fist. Those at the resting site reportedly witnessed him trying to instigate altercations with others by exhibiting violent, threatening, and tumultuous behavior. Officers took Madden into custody for second-degree disorderly conduct and took him to the adult jail facility where he was issued a 30-day exclusion and trespass from resting site 7. And that to the minute, the latest news of Grants Pass and Southern Oregon. Details of these stories and more available on the station's website. I'm Chuck Benson reporting.
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3: KJO, looking at this weather forecast, that's looking very nice. 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Tonight, mostly clear, low 58, sunny in mid-90s tomorrow. Into the weekend, Saturday sunny, 88, Sunday sunny and 90. Right now, with a bit of a breeze, lots of blue sky and sunshine out there, 96 degrees here in South Grants Pass at KJO.
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2: Thank you again, Eric. And again, afternoon, everyone. The Grants Pass 19 and under baseball team was swept at home by Southern Oregon Baseball in their final doubleheader of the summer yesterday. Caveman lost the opener 9-4 in the second game 13-4. Grants Pass finished the summer at 17-9. The Medford Rogues offense struck once again in back-to-back nights against the West Coast Kings, winning 16-3 last night. Now, with a series win Wednesday night, the Rogues move into second place in the Pacific Empire League with a record of 13-8. The Rogues play the finale of the three-game series tonight against the West Coast Kings at 6:35 at Harry and David Field in Medford. Sal Stewart hit a go-ahead three-run home run on the top of the seventh to help lift the Cincinnati Reds to a 5-3 win over the Mariners in Seattle yesterday. Seattle twice took the leads against Red starter Brady Singer. The Mariners went up 1-0 in the second on an RBI single by Cal Raleigh, and then 3-2 in the fourth on a two-run single by Luke Raley. Raleigh, last year's American League MVP runner-up, drove in six runs during the series, including a grand slam on Monday. The Mariners slid a game behind Texas in the American League West with their second straight loss after winning the series opener against the Reds. The Mariners have today off as they travel to Texas to begin a four-game series with those first-place Rangers. Tomorrow's first pitch is scheduled for 5:05 p.m. Salvador Perez tied the franchise home run record, and Lane Thomas hit a tie-breaking two-run single in the seventh to lift the Kansas City Royals to a 5-4 win over the San Francisco Giants yesterday. With the Giants leading 3-0 in the seventh inning, the Royals' Vinny Pescatrino extended his winning streak to 17 games with a double. He was called safe after sliding past the bag. The call was confirmed, and Giants manager Joey Votello was ejected after arguing the call. On the next bat, Perez hit his 14th home run of the season and the 317th of his career to tie George Brett's Royals franchise record. The Giants have now lost five in a row and will use today to head home when they begin a three-game series with the Angels tomorrow night at 7:15. The Red Sox won their 15th straight game to match a club record for the longest winning streak in team history from 80 years ago, beating the Baltimore Orioles 6-3 in the opener of a split doubleheader on yesterday. They equal the 1946 American League champs, who were led by future Hall of Famer Ted Williams. Boston lost the nightcap 5-1 to end that streak at 15 games. The Portland Fire lost at home last night to the Dallas Wings, 101-97. Megan DeLeo led Portland with 21 points and lost. The Fire are now off until Tuesday when they play the Aces in Las Vegas at 7 o'clock. And the PGA's 3M Open Golf Tournament teed off this morning on the Tournament Players Championship Twin Cities course in Blaine, Minnesota. Ben Knowles now holds a two-stroke lead over Emiliano Grillo out at 9 under par. There's a six-way tie for third at 6 under that includes Scottie Scheffler. And that to the minute, the latest sports news. I'm Chuck Benson reporting here on KAJO 99.7 FM, 1270 on the AM band and streamed at KAJO.com.
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0: Everybody have fun tonight. Wang Chung on KJO. Now, there's the Pie and Ice Cream Social that I look forward to each and every year at the Schmidt House Barn, corner of 5th and J, right here in Grants Pass. 4 to 7 p.m. is when they say that's going on. The time that it happens each and every year there, Pie and Ice Cream Social, $5 gets you that deliciousness. So don't forget to do that tomorrow. They call the thing
1: rodeo. That's your cue to text in the keyword rodeo right now to the Lifer Line, 541-472-1270. And when you do, you'll be entered to win a pair of tickets to the McCaslin Rogue Valley Roughstock Rodeo at the Josephine County Fair, Wednesday, July 29th. That's rodeo right now on KAJO. Saddle up, Southern Oregon, as Affordable Truck and RV presents the Josephine County Fair Rough Stock Rodeo, Wednesday, July 29th at the Josephine County Fairgrounds. Come see some of the Northwest's top cowboys.

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Whitney Houston covering that Chaka Khan favorite, I'm Every Woman, 99.7 KJO. More music, more variety on this Thursday, getting into evening time with the nice clear blue skies out there. 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

0: Donna Lewis on 99.7 K-Joke Grants Passes Variety Station. 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
2: Fox News, I'm John Saucier. We've heard the U.S. military is now conducting strikes that run for a 13th straight night. Rescue operations, meanwhile, underway in West Virginia after flash flooding there this week. Governor Patrick Morrissey telling Fox Weather some areas got 4 inches of rain in a short period.
3: By all accounts, the water levels in these areas really went up at some of the highest levels ever recorded.
2: We've reports that at least two people have died. The Department of Justice investigating after New Jersey Governor Mikey Sherrill announced nearly 400 non-citizens voted in elections. She blamed a glitch in the Motor Vehicle Commission's software system in 2023. U.S. Assistant Attorney General for Civil Rights, Harmeet Dillon on Fox Business.
4: These people said they weren't entitled to vote, and then you put them on the voter rolls in your state, blaming the vendor, calling it a glitch, etc. It is the job of the election officials.
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0: That's your cue to text in the keyword rodeo right now to the Lifer Line, 541-472-1270. And when you do, you'll be entered to win a pair of tickets to the McCaslin Rogue Valley Rough Stock Rodeo at the Josephine County Fair, Wednesday, July 29th. That's rodeo right now on KAJO.
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2: News. I'm Ted Lindner. Thursday is the 13th consecutive night of U.S. airstrikes against Iran. President Trump says Iran's not ready to make a deal with the U.S. as the midterms get closer. It's making new threats.
3: The president also tells Axios about Iran. I am considering a massive attack, bigger than ever before. I am close to making a decision. We are all set for it.
2: Fox's Peter Ducey. President Trump going to deliver remarks at Senator Lindsey Graham's funeral next week at the National Cathedral in Washington. Graham died back on July 11th and he was 71 years old. And federal health officials investigating a new outbreak involving the diarrhea-causing parasite Cyclospora.
4: The outbreak included 72 people as of Wednesday. The Food and Drug Administration has not yet identified which products are linked to the illnesses, and officials have not said where the cases are located, but the FDA has been testing lettuce samples from Taylor Farms.
2: Fox's John Saucier. 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

0: That's your cue to text in the keyword rodeo right now to the Lifer Line, 541-472-1270. And when you do, you'll be entered to win a pair of tickets to the McCaslin Rogue Valley Rough Stock Rodeo at the Josephine County Fair, Wednesday, July 29th. That's rodeo right now on KAJO.
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0: That's your cue to text in the keyword rodeo right now to the Lifer Line, 541-472-1270. And when you do, you'll be entered to win a pair of tickets to the McCaslin Rogue Valley Rough Stock Rodeo at the Josephine County Fair, Wednesday, July 29th. That's rodeo right now on KAJO.
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2: Fox News, I'm Ted Lindner. The U.S. completing a 13th night of strikes against Iran. President Trump telling Axios he's close to ordering a massive attack soon. Indiana Senator Jim Banks on Fox says he supports the move.
3: This is the only thing the Iranians understand, and that's the full force of the American military. They have to feel the pain.
2: This is President Trump is set to deliver remarks at Senator Lindsey Graham's funeral next week at the National Cathedral in Washington. Graham passing away back on July 11th at 71 years old. Federal health officials investigating a new outbreak involving the diarrhea-causing parasite Cyclospora.
4: The outbreak included 72 people as of Wednesday. The Food and Drug Administration has not yet identified which products are linked to the illnesses, and officials have not said where the cases are located, but the FDA has been testing lettuce samples from Taylor Farms.
2: It's Fox's John Saucier. 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
1: 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This week, Grants Pass Broadcasting and Rogue Credit Union salutes the Hidden Valley Mustang, Lawson O'Leary. Lawson has just completed his sophomore year and is an integral part of the Mustang baseball team and played this summer with the Grants Pass Nuggets Legion baseball team, performing as a pitcher and shortstop. Lawson, displaying a high baseball IQ, has five pitches he uses to challenge hitters with remarkable success. At shortstop, Lawson's mobility, either to his right or left, serves him well. And while at the plate, Lawson was hitting above 400 for the Nuggets. Although just going into his junior year, Lawson has his sights set on a junior college in Georgia, where he can also be a Mustang to play ball and study biology and history. Lawson credits his father, God, and his coaches for his baseball success. This week, Grants Pass Broadcasting and Rogue Credit Union recognizes our Athlete of the Week, Hidden Valley's Lawson O'Leary.
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That's your cue to text in the keyword rodeo right now to the Lifer Line, 541-472-1270. And when you do, you'll be entered to win a pair of tickets to the McCaslin Rogue Valley Rough Stock Rodeo at the Josephine County Fair, Wednesday, July 29th. That's rodeo.

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2: Fox News, I'm Ted Lindner. The U.S. completing a 13th night of strikes against Iran Thursday. President Trump telling Axios he's close to ordering a massive attack soon. Indiana Senator Jim Banks telling Fox he supports the move.
3: This is the only thing the Iranians understand, and that's the full force of the American military. They have to feel the pain.
2: Check your refrigerator. More than 1.5 million dozen eggs sold across six states being recalled over possible salmonella contamination. The FDA saying Midwest Poultry Services voluntarily recalling nearly 1.5 million dozen eggs sold under brands including Kroger, Simple Truth, Country Morning, and Sunups. The eggs distributed in Texas, Oklahoma, Arkansas, Louisiana, New Mexico, and Mississippi. Officials say the contamination discovered during routine testing. No illnesses have been reported so far. Consumers should not eat the recalled eggs and should return them to the store for a full refund. 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

0: That's your cue to text in the keyword rodeo right now to the Lifer Line, 541-472-1270. And when you do, you'll be entered to win a pair of tickets to the McCaslin Rogue Valley Rough Stock Rodeo at the Josephine County Fair, Wednesday, July 29th. That's rodeo right now on KAJO.
1: 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This week, Grants Pass Broadcasting and Rogue Credit Union salutes the Hidden Valley Mustang, Lawson O'Leary. Lawson has just completed his sophomore year and is an integral part of the Mustang baseball team and played this summer with the Grants Pass Nuggets Legion baseball team, performing as a pitcher and shortstop. Lawson, displaying a high baseball IQ, has five pitches he uses to

0: Allen Chitters with remarkable success. At shortstop, Lawson's mobility, either to his right or left, serves him well. And while at the plate, Lawson was hitting above 400 for the Nuggets. Although just going into his junior year, Lawson has his sights set on a junior college in Georgia, where he can also be a Mustang to play ball and study biology and history. Lawson credits his father, God, and his coaches for his baseball success. This week, Grants Pass Broadcasting and Road Credit Union recognizes our Athlete of the Week, Hidden Valley's Lawson O'Leary.
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2: Good morning. Local news this time brought to you by Countryside Village. I'm Alex Bauer reporting. Firefighters continue strengthening control lines across the East Evans Creek fire, with the latest report showing containment increasing to 38%. The Oregon Department of Forestry reports many resources shifted to day operations as the fire has remained in its footprint for multiple shifts at 15,705 acres with no growth. Established control lines have been held, with protection around homes strengthened as part of ongoing suppression efforts. Oregon State Fire Marshal resources are returning to their home agencies. Unneeded resources are being released to mobilize for other state incidents. The following evacuations are active by level. Evacuation level 1, be ready for zones JAC 016, 017, 026, 109, 124, 126, 147, 148, 149, 158, and 203B. According to the Jackson County Sheriff's Office, all road closures are lifted. Be cautious as fire personnel are still in the area. As evacuation levels continue to decrease, the American Red Cross shelter at Eagle Point Middle School will be closing, has closed rather. In other news, the Southern Oregon Child Exploitation Team, along with the Oregon Department of Justice's Internet Crimes Against Children Task Force and Ashland, Oregon Police Department, served a search warrant Wednesday morning in Ashland. The warrant was served after investigators received over 2,000 images of child sexual abuse material, CSAM, directly from an unidentified suspect. Potential witnesses and involved parties were interviewed, and investigators are working to identify the suspect. Once identified, criminal charges will be referred to the Jackson County District Attorney's Office. Soset served the search warrant Wednesday at an apartment in the 400 block of Russell Street in Ashland. During the warrant, investigators seized digital devices, which will be forensically examined for further evidence of child exploitation. No further details will be released at this time. Ashland Police Department officers responded to the area of the 500 block of Clover Lane for a report of two male subjects fighting in the parking lot of a nearby business Sunday around 3:30 p.m. The police department's Facebook page reports that the suspect was still on scene. Another subject, later identified as the victim, had left the area. The investigation indicated that the victim was sitting in a van when the suspect approached, presented a gun, and demanded property from the victim. This led to the physical altercation that resulted in calls to 911. The victim and suspect appear to have known each other. The investigation revealed that two handguns had been in play during the altercation, both in the possession of the suspect, and both of which were recovered on scene by responding officers. One of the handguns was found to have been outfitted with a homemade suppressor. One shot was found to have been fired during the altercation, striking the victim's vehicle. Yesterday, members of the Ashland Police Department arrested Diogenes Pena Javier, 43, at his Ashland residence for first-degree robbery, unlawful use of a weapon, second-degree disorderly conduct, reckless endangerment, menacing, and fourth-degree assault. He was lodged in jail. And we have more local news coming up after this.
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1: Local news continues here on KJO. The city of Grants Pass has announced street closures taking place during Cruise the Rogue. From now until today at 4 p.m., 5th Street between G and H Streets will be closed for a VIP event. G Street between 4th and 6th Streets will be closed today as well from 6 a.m. to 4 p.m. for a car show. Beginning Saturday from 5 p.m. to 9:30 p.m., 6th and 7th Streets from A Street to M Street will be closed for the car cruise. A Street through M Street will be closed between 5th and 8th Streets, forming a one-block perimeter closure around the cruise route. Detours will be in place, and motorists are advised to avoid the area and find alternate routes. Emergency vehicles will not be allowed through. In other news, a man wishing to turn himself in Wednesday was taken into custody by Josephine County Sheriff's deputies. Brandon Skeen arrived at the lobby of the sheriff's office around 12:56 p.m. He wanted to turn himself in, and after his identity was confirmed, it was learned he was wanted on two warrants. He had a warrant out of the sheriff's office for menacing and a Douglas County Sheriff's Office warrant charging him with felony elude. Deputies placed Skeen under arrest and transported him to the Josephine County Jail, where he was lodged. A Josephine County Sheriff's deputy contacted two and arrested one man near ShopSmart in Cave Junction for an outstanding warrant. The two individuals were observed between the store and the property in the 300 block of South Redwood Highway around 9:28 a.m. One of them had drug paraphernalia in his hands. The deputy informed the subjects that they were trespassing and the business did not want them on the property. Both were trespassed for 1 year. Jordan Haas was then identified as one of the individuals. He was found to be wanted on a felony warrant out of the sheriff's office, charging him with first-degree forgery. He was safely taken into custody, and the deputy transported Jordan to the adult jail facility for lodging. And lastly, Grants Pass police overheard a disturbance at Resting Site 7, leading to the arrest of one man yesterday morning. A verbal altercation was overheard by dispatch staff around 2:56 a.m. at the 712 Northeast 7th Street site. Upon arrival at the intersection of 7th Street and A Street, the suspect, Jeffrey Madden, was observed approaching another man in the middle of the road. Madden was yelling loudly and balling his fists. Those at the resting site reportedly witnessed him trying to instigate altercations with others by exhibiting violent, threatening, and tumultuous behavior. Officers took Madden into custody for second-degree disorderly conduct and transported him to the Josephine County Adult Jail Facility. He was issued a 30-day exclusion and trespassed from Resting Site 7. And that is your look at local news. Thanks again to Countryside Village, your retirement destination. Weather coming up next.
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1: Alrighty, now for the weather. It is 6:11. And a big thanks to Grover's for this update. 60 degrees on this Friday, July 24th. A high of 93 coming up today with a light and variable wind becoming west this afternoon, with winds gusting as high as 22 miles per hour. Tonight, clear skies and a low of 55. A west wind becoming light and variable in the evening. Winds could gust still about as high as 18 miles per hour. 23 mile per hour wind gusts for Saturday are expected, with more sun and a high of 87, a light west wind in the afternoon, then sunny still, high of 90 degrees comes Sunday with a west and northwest wind. Sunny still for Monday, up to 90 degrees once more. Sunset tonight, 8:41, sunrise tomorrow morning, 5:58, And again, as of 6:12, it is 60 degrees in South Grants Pass. Thanks again to Grover's for this weather update. Find them in Grants Pass on the Rogue River Highway, in Medford on North Pacific Highway, and on the web at groverelectric.com. 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
1: 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You give them a call whether you need your well drilled, deepened, cleaned, or repaired. Again, from the KJO Newsroom, I'm Alex Bauer reporting. The Medford Rogues finished up their season with a three-game road trip in Humboldt against the Crabs. The first game of the series is tonight at 7 p.m. In other news, the Seattle Mariners began a pivotal four-game series in Texas against the Rangers tonight at 5:05. The Rangers are leading the American League West by a half game over the Mariners heading into the series opener. The San Francisco Giants begin a three-game series against the Los Angeles Angels tonight at 7:15. And the PGA's 3M Open Golf Tournament teed Thursday on the Tournament Players Championship Twin Cities course in Blaine, Minnesota. Ben Coles holds a two-stroke lead over Emiliano Grillo at 9-under par. There is a six-way tie for third at 6-under that includes Scottie Scheffler. And that is your look at sports. Real quick, thanks again to Clouser Drilling.
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1: A little church. Toby Mac coming at you on KAJO, and a good morning to you. It is Friday. Are you ready for that weekend coming up? This is a heck of a weekend on the way, my friend. Cruise the Rogue is on, my friend. In fact, starting up at 8 today until 10, you got cars and coffee from noon to 9. The downtown show and shine, you got to go check that out. Classics and muscle cars on G Street and 8th Street. From 3 to 9, you have live concerts at the Owl Plaza, and all day is the Poker Run, the Rogue Tour through the Applegate Valley Wine Trail.

And there you go, American Authors, Best Day of My Life, coming at you right here on KJO. And a good morning, my friend. We have some more music to get to, and then a little bit of local news, headlines, that is. That's on the way after Glass Tiger.

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0: And you can find these stories in full over at KJO.com. I'm Alex Bauer reporting. Firefighters continue strengthening control lines across the East Evans Creek fire, with the latest update showing containment increasing to 38%. In other news, the Southern Oregon Child Exploitation Team, along with the Oregon Department of Justice's Internet Crimes Against Children Task Force and Ashland Police Department, served a search warrant Wednesday morning in Ashland. Ashland Police Department officers responded to the area of the 500 block of Clover Lane for a report of two male subjects fighting in the parking lot of a nearby business Sunday around 3:30 p.m. The city of Grants Pass has announced street closures taking place during Cruise the Rogue. A man wishing to turn himself in Wednesday was taken into custody by Josephine County Sheriff's deputies. A Josephine County Sheriff's deputy contacted two and arrested one near ShopSmart in Cave Junction for an outstanding warrant. The Grants Pass Police Department overheard a disturbance at resting Site 7, leading to the arrest of one man yesterday morning. A man wanted on an out-of-county warrant was apprehended by Grants Pass Police Wednesday morning. And the Illinois Valley Fire District responded to both a container fire and a small vehicle fire in Cave Junction Wednesday night. And that is your look at local headlines. Again, you can find these stories over at KJO.com.
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How about that one from Faith Hill, The Way You Love Me? You are listening to KJO, and I just want to say I appreciate you doing just that, my friend. I'm Alex Bauer. I'm an actor in the KJO studio. And you stay close. More of your favorite tracks are coming right up, like this one from Bruce Springsteen.

0: Love is Alive. It's Gary Wright coming at you right here on your variety station. It is KJO and just a high sign beginning, going on now until about 4 p.m. 5th Street between G and H will be closed to through traffic for the Main Street Cruise event today. It will be opening up again at about 4 p.m. today. Detours will be in place. Emergency vehicles will not be allowed through. Motorists, you are advised to avoid the area and find alternate routes.
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2: News. I'm Therese Crowley. Ready for more pain? After 13 nights of CENTCOM airstrikes, President Trump suggests Iran hasn't felt enough pain yet to make a deal. So he's weighing a massive new attack, bigger than Epic Fury, to get them to the table.
3: They would like to do something, but I say they're not ready yet. They need more of the same.
2: The president also saying he'll use frozen Iranian assets to pay for any damage to ships and Gulf neighbors. Iran's foreign minister warning the chaos from that confiscation won't be pretty or peaceful. President Trump braving a threat environment tonight. The rescheduled White House Correspondents' Dinner at the D.C. Waldorf tonight after the attempt on his life at the April Hilton dinner.
4: The Secret Service has investigated roughly 10,000 threat cases so far this year alone. That's a 40% increase compared to this time last year.
2: Fox's Christina Coleman. 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
6: Local news brought to you this time by the Appliance and Mower Center. I'm Alex Bauer reporting. Firefighters continue strengthening control lines across the East Evans Creek fire with the latest report showing containment increasing to 38%. The Oregon Department of Forestry reports many resources are shifting to day operations as the fire has remained in its footprint for multiple shifts at 15,705 acres with no overnight growth. Established control lines have been held with protection around homes strengthened as part of ongoing suppression efforts. Oregon State Fire Marshal resources are returning to their home agencies. Unneeded resources are being released to mobilize for other state incidents. The following evacuations are active by level. Evacuation level 1, be ready for zones JAC 016, 017, 026, 109, 124, 126, 147, 148, 149, 158, and 203B. According to the Jackson County Sheriff's Office, all road closures are lifted. Be cautious as fire personnel are still in the area. As evacuation levels continue to decrease, the American Red Cross shelter at Eagle Point Middle School will be closing. In other news, the Southern Oregon Child Exploitation Team, along with the Oregon Department of Justice's Internet Crimes Against Children Task Force and Ashland, Oregon Police Department, served a search warrant Wednesday morning in Ashland. The warrant was served after investigators received over 2,000 images of child sexual abuse material directly from an unidentified suspect. Potential witnesses

and involved parties were interviewed, and investigators are working to identify the suspect. Once identified, criminal charges will be referred to the Jackson County District Attorney's Office. Sozette served the search warrant Wednesday at an apartment in the 400 block of Russell Street in Ashland. During the warrant, investigators seized digital devices, which will be forensically examined for further evidence of child exploitation. No further details would be released at this time. Ashland Police Department officers responded to the area of the 500 block of Clover Lane for a report of two male subjects fighting in the parking lot of a nearby business Sunday around 3:30 p.m. The police department's Facebook page reports that the suspect was still on scene. Another subject, later identified as the victim, had left the area. The investigation indicated that the victim was sitting in a van when the suspect approached, presented a gun, and demanded property from the victim. This led to the physical altercation that resulted in calls to 911. The victim and suspect appear to have known each other. The investigation revealed that two handguns had been in play during the altercation, both in the possession of the suspect, and both of which were recovered on scene by responding officers. One of the handguns was found to have been outfitted with a homemade suppressor. One shot was found to have been fired during the altercation, striking the victim's van. Members of the Ashland Police Department arrested Diogenes Pena Javier, 43, at his Ashland residence for first-degree robbery, unlawful use of a weapon, second-degree disorderly conduct, reckless endangerment, menacing, and fourth-degree assault. He was lodged in jail. And we have more local news on the way after this message. Let's not beat around the bush. 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The city of Grants Pass has announced street closures taking place during Cruise the Rogue. Now until 4 p.m. today, 5th Street between G and H Streets will be closed for a VIP event. G Street between 4th and 6th Streets will be closed today as well, from now until 4 p.m. for a car show. Beginning Saturday, from 5 p.m. to 9:30 p.m., 6th and 7th Streets from A Street to M Street will be closed for the car cruise. A Street through M Street will be closed between 5th and 8th Streets, forming a one-block perimeter, closure around the cruise route. Detours will be in place, and motorists are advised to avoid the area and find alternate routes. Emergency vehicles will not be allowed through. In other news, a man wishing to turn himself in Wednesday was taken into custody by Josephine County Sheriff's deputies. Brandon Skeen arrived at the lobby of the sheriff's office around 12:56 p.m. He wanted to turn himself in, and after his identity was confirmed, it was learned he was wanted on two warrants. He had a warrant out of the sheriff's office for menacing and a Douglas County Sheriff's Office warrant charging him with felony elude. Deputies placed Skeen under arrest and transported him to the Josephine County Jail where he was lodged. A man wanted on an out-of-county warrant was apprehended by Grants Pass Police Wednesday morning. The deputy recognized the suspect, Christopher Locken, at Parker's Place Village around 9:14 a.m. He was contacted and found to have a valid and serviceable warrant out of Douglas County. His warrant was confirmed, charging him with two counts of reckless burning and throwing away lighted material in a prohibited area. The deputy took Locken into custody at the scene and transported him to the Josephine County Jail. He was lodged, but later released due to a lack of resources. And lastly, the Illinois Valley Fire District responded to both a container fire and a small vehicle fire in Cave Junction Wednesday night. The container fire occurred in the 1900 block of White Schoolhouse Road around 8:58 p.m. IVFD and the Oregon Department of Forestry Southwest Oregon District responded to the scene. Initially dispatched for reports of smoke in the vicinity, the assignment was escalated following further reports indicating a Connex box was on fire. Upon arrival, units discovered the container involved in fire was and successfully extinguished it. An investigation into the incident will be conducted. Concurrently, a small vehicle fire occurred at 305

0: South Redwood Highway. While IVFD units were engaged with the container incident, crews were dispatched to address the vehicle fire around 9:21 p.m. Prior to the arrival of the Selma Station unit, local citizens were actively attempting to extinguish a moped that had ignited. The fire was confirmed to be out and was subject to an investigation. And that is your look at local news. Thanks again to the Appliance and Mower Center at 950 Southeast M Street. We have weather coming up next.
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0: 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It is Friday, July 24th, and as of 7:09, it is 61 degrees in South Grants Pass. Some winds could gust as high as 22 miles per hour today, coming from, let's see, the west this afternoon. 93 is the expected high, and clear tonight with a low of 55. That west wind sticking around, becoming light and variable in the evening, with winds gusting as high as 18 miles per hour. 23 mile per hour wind gusts expected Saturday, with more sun and a high of 87. A light west wind increasing that afternoon, and then some sun on Sunday. High of 90. A west wind that afternoon as well. And then just sun and a high of 90 once again for Monday. Yesterday's high in Grants Pass was 96 with a low of 60. Medford's high was 96 with a low of 61. Pretty close. Sunset tonight, 8:41. Sunrise tomorrow morning, 5:58. And again, it's 7:10, 61 degrees in South Grants Pass. 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
0: All righty, this Insurance Lounge sports report coming at you right here on KJO. Again, I'm Alex Bauer reporting. The Medford Rogues finish up their season with a three-game road trip to Humboldt, that is, against the Crabs. The first game of the series is tonight at 7 p.m. In other news, the Seattle Mariners begin a pivotal four-game series in Texas against the Rangers tonight at 5:05. The Rangers are leading the American League West by a half game over the Mariners heading into the series opener. The San Francisco Giants begin a three-game series against the Los Angeles Angels tonight at 7:15. And the PGA's 3M Open Golf Tournament teed Thursday on the Tournament Players Championship Twin Cities course in Blaine, Minnesota. Ben Coles holds a two-stroke lead over Emiliano Grillo at 9-under par. There is a six-way tie for third at 6-under that includes Scottie Scheffler. And that is your look at sports. 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

Darn Wells, God's not done with you. That is good news right there, my friend. 62 degrees on this Friday, July 24th. Take that with us as we go. And enjoy this one from the Fine Young Cannibals.

from Magic right here on KAJO. 62 degrees, looking to be a beautiful morning out there. Cool for now, but it will start to heat up as the day goes on. So dress accordingly. We have some more music humming at you. Making our way to some local headlines.

0: Love that one from the Beach Boys. I Get Around here on KJO. It's 7:30 now for some headlines.
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0: You can track these stories down over at KJO.com, by the way. I'm Alex Bauer reporting. Firefighters continue strengthening control lines across the East Evans Creek fire, with the latest report showing containment increasing to 38%. In other news, the Southern Oregon Child Exploitation Team, along with the Oregon Department of Justice's Internet Crimes Against Children Task Force and Ashland, Oregon Police Department, served a search warrant Wednesday morning in Ashland. Ashland Police Department officers responded to the area of the 500 block of Clover Lane for a report of two male subjects fighting in the parking lot of a nearby business Sunday around 3:30 p.m. The city of Grants Pass has announced street closures taking place during Cruise the Rogue. A man wishing to turn himself in Wednesday was taken into custody by Josephine County Sheriff's deputies. A man wanted on an out-of-county warrant was apprehended by Grants Pass Police Wednesday morning. The Illinois Valley Fire District responded to both a container fire and a small vehicle fire in Cave Junction Wednesday night. A Josephine County Sheriff's deputy contacted two and arrested one man near ShopSmart in Cave Junction for an outstanding warrant. And Grants Pass Police overheard a disturbance at Resting Site 7, leading to the arrest of one man yesterday morning. And that's your look at headlines. Again, you can find these stories at KJO.com.
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While you're on that website of ours, go check out those steals and deals. Here's Simply Red.

Fleetwood Mac's Don't Stop here on KAJO. And what time is it? Oh, it's time to shout out some folks on their birthday. Happy birthday to a birthday winner today. Aunt Mary turning 62. Your oldest niece shouting you out. Happy birthday, Auntie, she says. Now, who else? We have Sue at 67. Dan wishing you the best. Happy birthday to my beautiful wife, he says. Hey, you two, happy, happy birthday from all of us here at KJO as well. Now, who are you all celebrating with today? We have Elizabeth Moss turning 44. We also have Jennifer Lopez turning 57. Barry Bonds at 62. Who else? Carl the Mailman Malone, 63. Also, Linda Carter at 75, the original Wonder Woman. And Michael Richards, Kramer from Seinfeld, is 77 today. And to all of you, a very, very happy birthday. And do not forget, you can wish someone or yourself a happy birthday over on our website, kjo.com. You never know, that new month is coming up. You might just be a birthday winner. They call the thing a rodeo. That's your cue to text in the keyword.

0: rodeo right now to the Lifer Line, 541-472-1270. And when you do, you'll be entered to win a pair of tickets to the McCaslin Rogue Valley Rough Stock Rodeo at the Josephine County Fair, Wednesday, July 29th. That's rodeo right now on KAJO.
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2: CJ Papa ramping up the pressure on Iran's leadership with a bombing campaign that now stretches to 13 straight days.
3: Those attacks by the U.S. began just after 2 a.m. local time. They lasted for more than 2 hours. And it comes as President Trump is warning that something much bigger could be ahead. He told Axios he's considering a massive attack on Iran. He said he's close to making a decision. No decision yet. But one thing the president continues to stress, and that's Iran will never have a nuclear weapon.
2: Fox's Steve Harrigan in Tel Aviv. President Trump wants acting U.S. Attorney General Todd Blanche to take over full time. He needs Senate confirmation. And today, the Judiciary Committee confirms it will vote on advancing his nomination next Thursday morning. Fausto strengthens into a Category 2 hurricane. It's expected to approach the Hawaiian Islands next week. 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
5: 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It is 65 degrees on this Friday, July 24th. High of 93 coming up this afternoon, as well as wind gusts as high as 22 miles per hour. Clear tonight with a low of 55, still pretty windy with 18 mile per hour wind gusts, and that to about 23 miles per hour for the wind on Saturday.

0: sunny, high of 87. And then let's see, for Sunday, should be 90 degrees with a west and northwest wind in the afternoon. Still more sun to come Monday, and again, a high of 90. Some national temperature extremes for you. Yesterday's high was 121 at Death Valley, California. And in Ketchum, Idaho, it was a low of 33.
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Inspiration for the 8 o'clock hour. By the way, we're open. 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

0: Time of Your Life. Good riddance, that is Green Day on KJO. The grand prize drawing for our Days of Summer giveaway is on the way August 22nd. You have a bit before then to sign up. 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
1: The Miami Sound Machine, Gloria Estefan as well. Conga on KHAO. Good morning. Happy Friday. Yes, we have made it, my friend. Hope you're ready. 65 degrees. It's going to be a toasty one and a pretty hot weekend. Not too bad, though, but either way, dress accordingly. Here's Eddie Money.

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1: And this look at local news brought to you by our friends over at Lamb Air. I'm Alex Bauer reporting. Fire crews continue to work deeper into the interior of the East Evans Creek fire, providing additional security and containment lines on the 15,705-acre fire. According to the Oregon Department of Forestry, containment increased to 38% yesterday, prompting evacuation-level downgrades. Night shift unmanned aircraft systems and handheld infrared cameras identified hotspots for day resources to address. Firefighters are still working near residences, and fire traffic is heavy along the roadways. Some resources are shifting to repair work and backhaul of equipment and fire hose from the fire line. Bulldozers and excavators are being used to flatten beams, berms that is, created during line construction and eliminate areas where water can pool. They will also be installing water bars on control lines to divert runoff during rainy periods, mitigating soil erosion and impacts to water quality. Aircraft remain available to support ground resources for aerial reconnaissance and water drops. Tankers are available as needed. A local red flag warning is in effect from 2 p.m. until 7 p.m. for increased risk of new fire starts. The following evacuations are active by level. Evacuation level 1, be ready for zones JAC 016, 017, 026, 109, 124, 126, 147, 148, 149, 158, and 203B. In other news, the Southern Oregon Child Exploitation Team, along with the Oregon Department of Justice's Internet Crimes Against Children Task Force and Ashland, Oregon Police Department, served a search warrant Wednesday morning in Ashland. The warrant was served after investigators received over 2,000 images of child sexual abuse material directly from an unidentified suspect. Potential witnesses and involved parties were identified, interviewed that is, and investigators are working to identify the suspect. Once identified, criminal charges will be referred to the Jackson County District Attorney's Office. Soset served the search warrant Wednesday at an apartment in the 400 block of Russell Street in Ashland. During the warrant, investigators seized digital devices, which will be forensically examined for further evidence of child exploitation. No further details will be released at this time. A man wishing to turn himself in Wednesday was taken into custody by Josephine County Sheriff's deputies. Brandon Skeen arrived at the lobby of the sheriff's office around 12:56 p.m. He wanted to turn himself in, and after his identity was confirmed, it was learned he was wanted on two warrants. He had a warrant out of the sheriff's office for menacing and a Douglas County Sheriff's Office warrant, charging him with felony allude. Deputies placed Skeen under arrest and transported him to the Josephine County Jail, where he was lodged. A Josephine County Sheriff's deputy contacted two and arrested one man near ShopSmart in Cave Junction for an outstanding warrant. The two individuals were observed between the store and a property in the 300 block of South Redwood Highway around 9:28 a.m. One of them had drug paraphernalia in his hands. The deputy informed the subjects that they were trespassing, and the business did not want them on the property,

0: Both were trespassed for 1 year. Jordan Haas was then identified as one of the individuals. He was found to be wanted on a felony warrant out of the sheriff's office, charging him with first-degree forgery. He was safely taken into custody, and the deputy transported Jordan to the adult jail facility for lodging. Grants Pass police overheard a disturbance at Resting Site 7, leading to the arrest of one man yesterday morning. A verbal altercation was overheard by dispatch staff around 2:56 a.m. at the 712 Northeast 7th Street site. Upon arrival at the intersection of 7th Street and A Street, the suspect, Jeffrey Madden, was observed approaching another man in the middle of the road. Madden was yelling loudly and bawling his fists. Those at the resting site reportedly witnessed him trying to instigate altercations with others by exhibiting violent, threatening, and tumultuous behavior. Officers took Madden into custody for second-degree disorderly conduct and transported him to the Josephine County Adult Jail Facility. He was issued a 30-day exclusion and trespassed from Resting Site 7. And lastly, the city of Grants Pass has announced street closures taking place during Cruise the Rogue. From now until Friday at 4 p.m., 5th Street between G and H Streets will be closed for a VIP event. G Street between 4th and 6th Streets will be closed today as well from now until 4 p.m. for a car show. Beginning Saturday from 5 p.m. to 9:30 p.m., 6th and 7th Streets from A Street to M Street will be closed for the car cruise. A Street through M Street will be closed between 5th and 8th Streets, forming a one-block perimeter closure around the cruise route. Detours will be in place, and motorists are advised to avoid the area and find alternate routes. Emergency vehicles will not be allowed through. And that is your look at local news here on KJO. 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
0: It is 8:38 and 67 degrees. I just want to let you know that we do have some lost dogs in the area. So I'm going to start off here with a chocolate lab named Roscoe. He has an orange collar. He was last seen at the corner of

0: A Street and Elmer's on Foothill Boulevard. And looks like the number to call if you see him, if you see Roscoe, 541-761-6082. Again, he's a chocolate lab. That's 541-761-6082. Also, there are two Huskies that are missing. A female named Sky, a male named Six. Both are wearing collars with owner's information. And they were last seen on Beacon Drive near Beverly Drive. The number to call if you see them is 541-659-9315. Again, that's 541-659-9315.
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3: 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It's Alex Bauer. On KJO.

Hearts Never on KAJO. We'll have another wacky tracky coming at you here. A new one in just a little bit. So stay close. Until then, we dance.

0: Phil Collins, Take Me Home on KAJO. Well, my friend, it is time for the Wacky Tracky. What could it be? It's a new one this time around, and your chance at a Big Block Sandwich Shop gift certificate is now. Just give me a call, 472-1270. That is 472-1270. If you know the song title. Oh, sounds adorable. What do you think? 472-1270. Yeah, as far as lyrics go in this one, that's probably not going to be. It sounds... How does it sound to you? Take another listen. What do you think? 472-1270. Give me the call with the correct answer, and you'll be taking home a Big Block Sandwich Shop gift certificate. Don't forget to follow them on Facebook and Instagram to find out about their weekly specials. Not something you want to miss out on, my friend. Open from Tuesday through till Saturday, 10 a.m. to 6 p.m. at 731 Northeast 7th Street. The place to go for a spectacular sandwich. All righty, we have someone on the air. What do you think? What's that song title?
1: Good Thing.
0: Oh, it is a good thing. Yes, indeed. Nice. Oh, good thing you knew. What's your name?
1: My name is Priscilla.
0: Priscilla, are you ready to go to Big Block Sandwich Shop?
1: Yeah, sure.
0: Oh, it's going to be excellent. I think you're going to learn, Priscilla. Thank you for playing, and hey, we'll see you when you come by to pick up your winnings.
1: All right, thanks.
0: All right, you guys have a good one. Bye-bye. There we go, Priscilla. Real quick and easy, that one taken at home. Good Thing from the Fine Young Cannibals. Just that one part at the ending, I love that. So I had to take it, make it a wacky tracky, try to whack it up a little bit. But yeah, just an interesting portion of the song. I love it. And hey, I hope you'll be loving the Big Block Sandwich Shop gift certificate there, Priscilla. And we'll be seeing you when you come on by. And you can...

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2: News. I'm Therese Crowley. Just as President Trump reveals he's weighing a massive new attack to get Iran to the table bigger than epic fury, word that Israel Prime Minister Netanyahu will visit the White House Monday. President Trump tells Axios Iran hasn't felt enough pain yet to make a deal.
3: They have some evil intentions. We cannot let them have a nuclear weapon.
2: And Ukraine President Zelensky visits the White House Tuesday after Russia's foreign minister told the U.S. they're ready to revisit peace proposals. 16-year-old Appalachian high school shooter Colt Gray pleads guilty to all 55 counts for killing two classmates and two teachers, injuring nine more. The non-negotiated plea means there was no deal with prosecutors. Georgia judge will decide life with or without parole. His dad, Colin, about to be sentenced for 27 counts. 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
4: 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Alrighty, it's 9:02. It is now time for your morning financial report here on KJO. On the line is Brian Russell. Brian, good morning.
5: Hey, good morning, Alex. Happy Friday to you. After a volatile stretch, investors are waking up to a market that's trying to steady itself, but still has to balance three big forces: geopolitics, energy prices, and the question of whether big tech's massive AI spending can deliver the returns investors expect. As we head into the morning, the market picture is pretty good. The S&P 500 is up 45.45 points, about 0.61%. The NASDAQ is up 38 points, or about 0.15%. And the Dow snapped back and is now up about 360 points, or 0.7%. The small cap still is a little lower. Volatility is easing a bit with the VIX around 18. And on the macro side, the 10-year Treasury yield is a touch lower this morning. One key driver, Brent crude, has pulled back below $100 a barrel this morning after yesterday's spike. Still a headline risk, but at least not accelerating right now. Today's main theme from LPL Research is this. Artificial intelligence remains one of the market's most powerful narratives, but investors are getting more selective. The debate is shifting from who's spending the most on AI to who can actually earn an attractive return on that spending. LPL also points out that Alphabet's recent earnings kept revenue and cloud growth solid, but markets focused on a higher capital expenditure plans tied to AI. In other words, investors are increasingly asking, what does hyperscaler CapEx have to earn, and how long will it take to get there? That question matters, because when capital spending ramps up faster than cash flow, markets can become less tolerant, especially if interest rates stay elevated. Research also noted that the market is attempting a bounce this morning after yesterday's sell-off, with a little relief coming from oil pulling back and yields easing. But the bigger message is that we're in a show-me market. Show me that the earnings can grow even with higher input costs. Show me that the AI investment can translate into durability and profitability. And show me that inflation doesn't reaccelerate if energy stays volatile. We also will be watching today's flash PMI data for any read on whether manufacturing and services activity is strengthening or cooling. Here are our three takeaways for today. One, stay diversified when leadership narrows. When the market fixates on a single theme like AI, returns can concentrate quickly, and volatility can rise just as fast when expectations get challenged. Number two, watch rates and real yields, not just stock headlines. LPL's technical quant work highlights rising yield as a pressure point for equity valuations, especially for longer duration growth stocks. And three, focus on quality execution during earnings season. Investors are rewarding companies that beat expectations and provide credible guidance and penalizing those where spending rises without a clear return path. And on this day in history in 1969, Apollo 11 returned safely to Earth, bringing home the first astronauts to land on the moon. It's a good reminder that a big breakthrough requires big investment, but the payoff depends on execution, discipline, and results. 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We are located at 315 Southeast 7th Street. I hope everyone has a wonderful weekend, and we'll see you on Monday.
4: 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The opinions voiced in this report are for general information only and are not intended to provide specific advice or recommendations for any individual. To determine which strategies or investments may be suitable for you, consult your appropriate qualified professional prior to making a decision. International investing involves special risks such as currency fluctuation and political instability and may not be suitable for all investors. These risks are often heightened for investments in emerging markets. At the beginning of the day, oil opened down at $88.27 per barrel. Gold was up $4,076.20. Silver went up at $59.04. AT&T up at $23.81. Altria up at $73.04. Apple went up at $333.18. Best Buy up $85.78. Boeing up $211.94. Caterpillar up at $837.32. Chevron up $194.62. Coca-Cola was up at $82.07. Columbia Banking System down $31.32. Dutch Bros up, 64.90. Exxon down at 156.80. Ford Motor Company was up at 14.49. GE went up at 356.80. Home Depot up 330.88. Intel down 96.74. Johnson & Johnson was up 263.15. Lithia up 341.87. McDonald's up at 265.65. Microsoft up 383.77. Nike up at 41.76. Pepsi up 136.04. Starbucks was up at 104.73. Walmart up at 109.04. And the Walt Disney Company was up 95.76. Again, the Dow Jones was up 52,074.04. The S&P 500 was up at 7,450.64. And the NASDAQ was up 25,159.14. 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
4: All righty, it is 9:10 on this Friday, July 24th. Quick weather update for you. 71 degrees in South Grants Pass. Bright and sunny, warming up to 93 today, with a light and variable wind becoming west this afternoon. Expect some gusts as high as 22 miles per hour tonight, or later today. And then tonight, those gusts will tame down to about 18 miles per hour. Low of 55 with clear skies, and then sunny still tomorrow. High of 87, a little bit cooler, and still some of that wind on the way. 23 mile per hour wind gusts expected. Sunny on Sunday with a high of 90. Still some of that west and northwest wind on the way that afternoon. And then just sunny on Monday with a high of 90. Yesterday's high in Grants Pass was 96 with a low of 60. Medford's high pretty similar, 96 with a low of 61. Sunset tonight, 8:41. Sunrise tomorrow morning, 5:58. Again, it's 9:11 and 71 degrees in South Grants Pass. I'm Alex Bauer, coming at you on KJO, bringing you some inspiration.
1: KJO.

unsung hero for King and country. It's K-Jo. I'm Alex Bauer, bringing you all the best music right here, right now. We got some Club Nouveau. This is a fun one. Lean on Me.

0: Sixpence, none the richer. Kiss me on KAJO. I'm Alex Bauer with a heads up for you, brought to you by our friends of the Josephine County Fairgrounds, encouraging you to hop on over to the Arts and Crafts building at the fairgrounds and play bingo this Sunday. American Legion Grants Pass Post 28 at 206 Northwest F Street in Grants Pass. They're having their first Friday dinner August 7th from 4 to 6 p.m. It's $18 per plate. 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And you need to RSVP by Thursday, August 6th. So just call 541-474-6400 to RSVP.
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Hard Habit to Break, Chicago, right here on KAJO. And hey, don't forget, my friend, starting up at noon today, going until 9, the downtown show and shine, the classics and muscle cars on G Street and 8th Street. Go check those out for Cruise the Rogue. And then from 3 to 9 p.m., we have live concerts at the Owl Plaza. And all day, right now, the Poker Run, the Rogue Tour, through the Applegate Valley Wine Trail. All going on with Cruise the Rogue this whole weekend. Don't miss out on all the fun. They call the thing a rodeo. That's your cue to text in the keyword rodeo right now to the Lifer Line, 541-472-1270. And when you do, you'll be entered to win a pair of tickets to the McCaslin Rogue Valley Rough Stock Rodeo at the Josephine County Fair, Wednesday, July 29th. That's Rodeo right now on KAJO.

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Tom Petty and the Heartbreakers, Don't Do Me Like That, here on KJO. Cruise the Rogue this weekend and next weekend, the Josephine County Fair. Can you believe it? Wow. Here's the Bengals.

0: Go West. King of Wishful Thinking, right here on KAJO. Keep on listening for your chance to maybe win some McCaslin Rodeo tickets by listening for that code word. And when you hear it, you'll want to text that code word to 472-1270. The KAJO Lifer Line.
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It's magic from the Cars on 99.7 KJO. Another gorgeous morning, and it's Friday. Yeah, Mark Anthony from 1999.

0: Betty Davis Eyes, Kim Carnes, 99.7 KJO. 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
1: 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K-Jo with the Josephine County Fair starting next Wednesday. Of course, we'll be out there under the tent. The heat is on. Glenn Fry from the mid-80s.

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0: Foreigner, I want to know what love is. 99.7 KJO. Aaron on your Friday. 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

Taylor Swift from her young years. 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
2: News. I'm Therese Crowley. President Trump reveals he's weighing a massive new attack on Iran. Fox's Jackie Heinrich.
3: The Wall Street Journal is reporting that the president has grown skeptical that negotiations can produce a lasting peace and believes that the only thing the Iranians understand is military force. The president's top two negotiators, Steve Witkoff and Jared Kushner, reportedly still believe a deal is possible. But the U.S. is surging forces, medics, and weaponry to the region should the president choose to launch an aggressive campaign.
2: Maine Democrats seem to have agreed on a new Senate candidate before the weekend convention. Troy Jackson to step in after the implosion of Graham Plattner and take on Republican Susan Collins. Pennsylvania's governor declares LeBron James Day with the NBA great signing to join the Philly 76ers for his 24th season, age 41. 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

0: Genesis, Tonight, Tonight, Tonight. Remember that in a commercial back in the 80s? 99.7 KJO, Grants Pass's variety station, Aaron Stone. Right here, finally Friday, and we're looking into the birthday folder. Let's make it official with this. Oh, yeah. Here on July 24th, we have Aunt Mary turning 62. Happy birthday, Auntie, from your oldest niece, is what it says. And then Sue is turning 67. Happy birthday to my beautiful wife. That's from Dan. Submit a birthday shout out by going to kjo.com. The birthday shout out link is right there. Get them in the running to win the big prize from Baskin Robbins, Rogue Florist, Papa Murphy's Pizza, plus Cowboy Corral.
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Charlie Puth, one call away. 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
2: 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That's Rodeo right now on KAJO. 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

0: Chicago, Will You Still Love Me? With Jason Scheff on lead vocals, the first one for him after Peter Cetera left Chicago. 99.7 KJO, 1270, Grants Pass's variety station. Aaron Stone hanging out with you on this feel-good Friday with all the sunshine and the blue sky. 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
2: News, I'm Tom Graham. Oil prices falling today for the first time in a week. The drop comes despite the ongoing fighting in Iran and its impact on shipping in the region. Fox's Steve Harrigan.
3: Ship traffic through the Strait of Hormuz really almost at a complete standstill. Just three ships a day for the past 3 days passing through that strait. And this happens as U.S. forces continue to grind away night after night, attacking Iranian military positions.
2: Last night, U.S. military carrying out a 13th straight night of attacks on Iran. The nation's busiest train station could get a name change.
4: It's part of an $8 billion redesign of New York's Penn Station. Transportation Secretary Sean Duffy is urging senators to also rename the train hub. The request did not include suggestions for a new name, but Duffy has indicated he'd like to see the station named for President Trump.
2: Fox's Jared Halpern. 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
2: 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More than just green fire trucks, they are our neighbors. Here's Alex Bauer.
3: Thanks, Aaron. Here's your look at local news. Fire crews continue to work deeper into the interior of the East Evans Creek fire, providing additional security and containment lines on the 15,705-acre fire. According to the Oregon Department of Forestry, containment increased to 38% yesterday, prompting evacuation level downgrades. Night shift, unmanned aircraft systems, and handheld infrared cameras identified hotspots for day resources to address. Firefighters are still working near residences, and fire traffic is heavy along the roadways. Some resources are shifting to repair work and backhaul of equipment and fire hose from the fire line. Bulldozers and excavators are being used to flatten berms created during line construction and eliminate areas where water can pool. They will also be installing water bars on control lines to divert runoff during rainy periods, mitigating soil erosion and impacts to water quality. Aircraft remain available to support ground resources for aerial reconnaissance and water drops. Tankers are available as needed. A localized red flag warning is in effect from 2 p.m. until 7 p.m. for increased risk of new fire starts. The following evacuations are active by level. Evacuation level 1, be ready for zones JAC 016, 017, 026, 109, 124, 126, 147, 148, 149, 158, and 203B. In other news, the Southern Oregon Child Exploitation Team, along with the Oregon Department of Justice's Internet Crimes Against Children Task Force and Ashland, Oregon Police Department, served a search warrant Wednesday morning in Ashland. The warrant was served after investigators received over 2,000 images of child sexual abuse material directly from an unidentified source suspect. Potential witnesses and involved parties were interviewed, and investigators are working to identify the suspect. Once identified, criminal charges will be referred to the Jackson County District Attorney's Office. So served the search warrant Wednesday at an apartment in the 400 block of Russell Street in Ashland. During the warrant, investigators seized digital devices, which will be forensically examined for further evidence of child exploitation. No further details will be released at this time. The suspect from a June 4th animal neglect case has been indicted by the Jackson County Grand Jury. According to the Jackson County District Attorney's Office Facebook page, Wendy Leah Diamond, 66, has been indicted on 2 counts of felony animal neglect in the first degree and 5 counts of felony animal neglect in the second degree. The charges relate to an investigation and search warrant executed at a residence in the 1800 block of Roxy End Place in Medford by the Medford Police Department, with assistance from Jackson County Animal Services. At that time, officers successfully rescued 15 neglected cats and recovered multiple deceased cats from the residence. Diamond's next court appearance will be an arraignment on the indictment to be scheduled by the Jackson County Circuit Court. Due to the pending criminal proceedings, no further details will be released at this time. The Eagle Point Police Department responded Thursday around 5:45 a.m. to a business alarm at the old Highway 62 Purple Parrot, where a burglary had taken place. Two subjects were seen in the area. The officer attempted to stop them, but they fled on an electric scooter. Additional deputies from the Jackson County Sheriff's Office responded to assist and began searching. Officers quickly confirmed that the business had been burglarized. An Eagle Point Police Department drone and a Jackson County Sheriff's Office canine team were deployed for the investigation. One of the subjects who had fled, Jennifer Grinnells, was located hiding near the Harnish Wayside Park. It was determined the other subject involved was possibly heading to a vehicle located near Hillside Elementary School at the Old Schoolyard Park. Officers located the male, identified as Kenneth Baines from Klamath Falls, sitting in a vehicle. He was taken into custody without further incident. It was determined he was on probation out of Klamath Falls for burglary, delivery of a controlled substance, theft, and

0: authorized use of a motor vehicle. A detainer was placed on him after his parole officer was contacted. Officers lodged Baines at the Jackson County Jail for his charges and detainer. Grinnells was lodged for conspiracy to commit burglary in the first degree. The business was closed for several hours while officers processed the scene. The amount of damage is believed to be well over $1,000. The case is still under investigation, and other agencies are being contacted to review evidence located during this case. Two suspects were apprehended for active warrants by Grants Pass Police Thursday afternoon. Law enforcement observed Aria Echeverria walking west on East Park Street near South Park Drive at 4:31 p.m. She was known to have a valid warrant out for her arrest, so she was taken into custody. Her Josephine County Sheriff's Office warrant charged her with third-degree robbery, and she was lodged in the adult jail facility. A gray backpack in her possession was logged into evidence for safekeeping. Then around 5:07 p.m., Zachary Gatton was seen walking near the corner of Southwest Jordan Street and Southwest Hall Street. After running him through dispatch, they found he was wanted on an active and serviceable warrant. He was wanted out of the Oregon Parole Board for larceny, so he was contacted at the Caveman Pool. Officers advised Gatton of his warrant and told him he was not free to leave. He was placed into custody. A consent search was conducted, and he was subsequently lodged in jail. A man was arrested by Grants Pass Police after he was caught trying to steal merchandise from Walmart. Dispatch was notified by loss prevention at the 135 Northeast Terry Lane store that the theft suspect had been apprehended and identified himself as Jeremiah Bentley. He had reportedly attempted to conceal $8.40 worth of merchandise in his pants before exiting the store. He had passed all points of sale without attempting to pay, after which loss prevention stopped Bentley. He was cooperative and returned the merchandise. Upon arrival, officers took him into custody by 6:28 p.m. Bentley was transported to the Josephine County Jail, where he was lodged for third-degree theft. He was given a 24-hour ban from the store, then released on his own recognizance. And we have more local news coming up after this.
1: Did you know that since the 1970s, Josephine County has been without a publicly funded fire district in the unincorporated areas surrounding Grants Pass, leaving the job of fire and rescue services to private providers? Rural Metro has been proudly serving that since 1979. In 2024, the long-awaited district was formed. And in July of 2025, Rural Metro Fire entered a contract to continue providing the same professional fire and rescue services you've come to rely on within the new Mid-Rogue Fire District. Essentially, the same service area using the same firefighters, vehicles, and stations. Summer is coming, and warm weather will entice many people to head to the river. 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Nearly every year, someone dies on the Rogue, usually without a life jacket. Please practice safety. This message is brought to you by Rural Metro and Mid-Rogue Fire District.
0: Local news continues here on KJO. A Josephine County Sheriff's deputy contacted two and arrested one man near ShopSmart in Cave Junction for an outstanding warrant. The two individuals were observed between the store and a property in the 300 block of South Redwood Highway around 9:28 a.m. One of them had drug paraphernalia in his hands. The deputy informed the suspects that they were trespassing and the business did not want them on the property. Both were trespassed for 1 year. Jordan Haas was then identified as one of the individuals. He was found to be wanted on a felony warrant out of the sheriff's office, charging him with first-degree forgery. He was safely taken into custody, and the deputy transported Jordan to the adult jail facility for lodging. In other news, a man wanted on an out-of-county warrant was apprehended by Grants Pass Police Wednesday morning. The deputy recognized the suspect, Christopher Locken, at Parker's Place Village around 9:14 a.m. He was contacted and found to have a valid and serviceable warrant out of Douglas County. His warrant was confirmed, charging him with two counts of reckless burning and throwing away lighted material in a prohibited area. The deputy took Locken into custody at the scene and transported him to the Josephine County Jail. He was lodged but later released due to a lack of resources. And lastly, the city of Grants Pass has announced street closures taking place during Cruise the Rogue. From now until 4 p.m., 5th Street between G and H Streets will be closed for a VIP event. G Street between 4th and 6th Streets will be closed today as well from now until 4 p.m. for a car show. Beginning Saturday from 5 p.m. to 9:30 p.m., 6th and 7th Streets from A Street to M Street will be closed for the car cruise. A Street through M Street will be closed between 5th and 8th Streets, forming a one-block perimeter closure around the cruise route. Detours will be in place, and motorists are advised to avoid the area and find alternate routes. Emergency vehicles will not be allowed through. And that is your look at local news right here on KJO. I'm Alex Bauer reporting.
2: 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Local news brought to you by Rural Metro Fire right here in our community.
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4: Hey, Joe, looking at this weather forecast, it looks very nice, sunny, and 93 for a high this afternoon. Clear skies tonight, low 55. And the weekend, oh yeah, Saturday, tomorrow, sunny, 87. Sunday, sunny, and 90. Same thing for Monday, sunny and 90 degrees. Here we are, a very sunny, clear 83 in South Grants Pass at KJO.
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1: 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That is Moser. Here's Chuck Benson.
2: Thank you, Aaron. Good afternoon, everyone. The Medford Rogues finish up their season with a three-game road trip in Humboldt against the Crabs. Their first game of that series is tonight at 7 p.m. Seattle Mariners began a pivotal four-game series in Texas against the Rangers tonight at 5:05. The Rangers are leading the American League West by a half game over the Mariners heading into this series opener. San Francisco Giants begin a three-game series against the LA Angels tonight at 7:15. Tarek Skubal said his preference is to finish the season with the Tigers and compete for a championship, but he knows his next start could be his last with the team. The Tigers have until August 3rd to decide whether to keep Skubal, who can become a free agent after the World Series, or to deal the two-time Cy Young Award winner in a blockbuster trade to perhaps bolster their future with players and prospects. Skubal, who is 6-5 with a 2.83 ERA this year, is scheduled to pitch against the Kansas City Royals tonight at Comerica Park and acknowledged it might be his last start for the Tigers. Ben Coles eagled the final hole for a 9-under 62 and a two-shot lead yesterday after the first round of the 3M Open Golf Tournament, leaving top-ranked Scottie Scheffler three shots back. Emiliano Grillo, Jason Corvin, and Gary Woodland opened with 64s, and Scheffler topped the group at 65 in his first appearance in that event. Coming off a fourth-place finish Sunday in the British Open, Scheffler was 1-under through eight holes and then birdied five of the next eight. Today, Michael Kim has the current lead at minus 13 among the early starters. Ben Coles is two strokes back at 11-under, and Gary Woodland is alone in third at 10-under. As of this report, Scottie Scheffler had yet to tee off. NASCAR driver Alex Bowman will retire from full-time racing following the 2027 season. Bowman, who had been in the final year of his contract at powerhouse Kendrick Motorsports, signed a one-year extension before announcing his future plans yesterday. The 33-year-old Bowman missed four races earlier this season because of vertigo and was also sidelined in 2022 because of a concussion in the following year because of a back injury. He drives the number 48 Chevrolet for Hendrick and currently sits 29th in points, well below the 16-driver cut line for the postseason. LeBron James, after saying he seriously considered retirement, is signing with the Philadelphia 76ers for his final run at another NBA championship, he announced today. James, 41, is signing a two-year, $8 million contract with a player option. James made nearly $53 million with the Lakers last season. That's sports news. I'm Chuck Benson reporting here on KAJO 99.7 FM, 1270 on the AM band and streamed at KAJO.com.
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0: Stop Dragging My Heart Around, Stevie Nicks and Tom Petty, and the Heartbreakers, 99.7 KJOE, your variety station, here in Grants Pass, with Cruise the Rogue happening. Oh yeah, lots of classic cars around town, and the big cruise tomorrow evening, up and down 6th and 7th. And don't forget about the Pie and Ice Cream Social, a very long-standing tradition at the Schmidt House Barn, 5th and J, 4 to 7. Yeah, it's coming up this late afternoon today.
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0: 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Remember that pie and ice cream social later on this afternoon, 4 to 7, Schmidt House Barn, right here in Grants Pass, 5th and J.
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1: Stocks are slipping into the red to end the week with the S&P 500 just below flat, the NASDAQ down 0.6%, and the Dow still holding a 149-point gain helped by Apple's 3% jump. The tone has turned more cautious as investors weigh the latest developments in the Middle East. Oil pulled back from earlier highs with Brent near $96 a barrel and WTI above 89 after reports of possible new peace talks between the U.S. and Iran. But with weekend headlines still a risk, traders seem reluctant to add much exposure here. Chip stocks are also under pressure. Intel reversed earlier gains and fell 6%, while Broadcom and AMD are down 3%. Micron is off 8%, and the semiconductor ETF is lower by 3%. Even after a strong earnings season for many tech names, the group is still seeing heavy swings. The takeaway for this week is simple. Geopolitical risk is back in focus, oil is elevated, and chip stocks remain volatile. That combination is keeping a lid on the market and putting the week on track to finish a little lower. This is Grayson with Rubicon Advisors. 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And have a great weekend.
2: 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International investing involves special risks such as currency fluctuation and political instability and may not be suitable for all investors. These risks are often heightened for investments in emerging markets.
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4: 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Oh, wait, since when are candles not on the baking aisle? 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
5: You know, the electoral politics of the Save America Act are so obvious that even the raging Cajun James Carville can detect them. James Carville did a podcast this week, and he was saying that Democrats are being so stupid by fighting the Save America Act. Oh, just pass it. Just pass it. Move on. That's his position is like, let's get it over with. Why are we fighting over this? This is a political stinker. Now, I don't think James Carville has been read in on why the Democrats, based on this analysis, I don't think he's been read in on why the Democrats value the opacity that comes along with our elections. They need fraud to win. Here's James Carville complaining about it, literally lying in a bed. He's lying in a bed during this interview, head on a pillow, laptop on his chest, just talking about how dumb Democrats are.
6: I don't know if we're not better off saying, okay, we'll take that alternative idea, bring you a gas bill or your light bill or something. Because for whatever reason, this polls at 75%.
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6: 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Again, I don't even want to say if you

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7: You know, untangling the fraud of the left is such an immense undertaking. It takes so many different forms. Among them is the way that they handle money. There's an operation called Act Blue. It's responsible for many, many billions of dollars flowing to the American left. And it's been accused of all sorts of pretty serious crimes with the way that it handles money, including taking foreign donations and having a very wide open to fraud system that allows gift cards to be used in lieu of actual verifiable payment means. And they're also accused of smurfing operations. You familiar with this? Smurfing? Smurfing is a phrase that means basically passing huge sums of money through, laundering huge sums of money through to these Democrat political candidates, but doing it with straw donors, people who don't actually make the donations, but whose names are used to claim that they did. And then these massive donations are broken up into tons of tiny little donations that are attributed to people who don't actually make them and are unlikely to know that their names are even being used in this way. Okay? Hopefully that makes sense. Smurfing is basically a money laundering operation using unsuspecting people who would otherwise make very small donations. And there's an investigation that was just conducted by a fellow called Charlie LaDuff. He's in Michigan. He's a great reporter out of Michigan. He was with the New York Times a long time ago. He was there for a dozen years.

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Yes. We've got Harmy Dillon is aggressively going after all of this election stuff across the country, which I love. I really, really love that. And boy, it'd be good to get some charges going against all these people, wouldn't it? That's the thing we're always after. Some accountability. This is what I voted for. I voted for accountability. A couple of notes for you for today. One, an everlasting

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2: Fox News, I'm Tom Graham. Small business owners are suing the Trump administration over newly announced tariffs.
3: The same group representing small businesses that successfully challenged the use of emergency tariffs at the Supreme Court this year is suing the Trump administration over a new round of tariffs announced this week. The Liberty Justice Center says 10% to 12.5% tariffs imposed on 60 U.S. trading partners are capricious and arbitrary and require congressional approval.
2: Fox's Jared Halpern, a former NFL Pro Bowler and current TV analysis, has been booked on a drunk driving charge.
4: Former Dallas Cowboys quarterback Tony Romo has been arrested in Milwaukee on suspicion of operating while under the influence, an OWI. The Milwaukee County Sheriff's Office says Romo was stopped Thursday at around 8 p.m. and performed poorly on field sobriety tests.
2: Fox's Tony Genualdo, America's listening to Fox News.
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0: Rising from the heart of the swamp, a beacon of truth is casting its light. From sea to shining sea, The Vince Show. Here's Vince Colonnaise.
1: All right, 844-484-3872, 844 for the USA. That is the way to join us today. From coast to coast, from sea to shining sea. Something very interesting going on right now. The Vice President of the United States, first of all, has more jobs than Kamala Harris would ever know what to do with. J.D. Vance is in charge of the anti-fraud task force on behalf of the entire Trump administration. They're doing remarkable work there. He's also in charge of the Iran negotiations, leading the team that includes Jared Kushner and Steve Witkoff on behalf of the President of the United States. The RNC has him as the head of all of their financial situation right now, raising lots of money, which is why the Republican Party has so much more money in its war chest right now than the Democrats do. J.D. Vance doing a good job there, focusing on all of these key battleground fights and trying to win the midterms. And J.D. Vance is also in charge, as best we can tell, of leading the administration's efforts in diplomacy with the United States Congress, trying to get the Senate to finally get off its rear end to pass the Save America Act. So he's got a lot on his plate. So why did the Wall Street Journal's Kim Strassel this week accuse him of going, quote, AWOL? And then when people like my next guest, Sean Davis, responded to that saying, that's ridiculous, then she lashed out at Sean Davis, and she's not alone. What is going on here? Sean Davis from The Federalist joins us on the program. Always good to have him back. Sean, nice to talk to you as always.
2: Great to talk to you, Vince. Thanks for having me back.
1: Okay, so as I just laid out, J.D. Vance is doing a lot. His wife just had a baby this past week, so he took, I think, a full 24 hours off and then back to work. Why is Kim Strassel and people who share her view on this subject, why are they saying that J.D. Vance is somehow asleep at the wheel?
2: Yeah, I think there are actually two things going on. And what Strassel and the Wall Street Journal and Vance's detractors are trying to get at doesn't actually have anything to do with what they pretend to be mad about. So what happened was last week, JD went on Rogan on a Tuesday.
1: Right.
2: He met with House Republicans on a Wednesday, and then on a Thursday, it might have been last week or the week prior, I don't remember. On that Thursday, the Wall Street Journal publishes an article attacking him for having moved his meeting from

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0: because Republicans actually put those in place. So there's a lot of things that are going on.
1: The one big beautiful bill is good. Okay. Nobody fought for that harder than I did. But that was a year ago. What have you done for me lately? What have you done this year? Okay.
0: So
1: that, the point is, and let me ask you.
0: Let's take the housing bill.
1: When you.
2: Yes, Larry Kudlow. I love that man. I don't even know him, really. I just love him. He's great. More Adam Vischer.
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0: Grants Pass Broadcasting, along with the Rogue Credit Union, salutes the devotion to their sport and their teammates demonstrated by young athletes and weekly salutes one of these fine young people. This week, Grants Pass Broadcasting and Rogue Credit Union salutes the Hidden Valley Mustang, Lawson O'Leary. Lawson has just completed his sophomore year and is an integral part of the Mustang baseball team and played this summer with the Grants Pass Nuggets Legion baseball team, performing as a pitcher and shortstop. Lawson, displaying a high baseball IQ, has five pitches he uses to challenge hitters with remarkable success. At shortstop, Lawson's mobility, either to his right or left, serves him well, and while at the plate, Lawson was hitting above 400 for the Nuggets. Although just going into his junior year, Lawson has his sights set on a junior college in Georgia, where he can also be a Mustang to play ball and study biology and history. Lawson credits his father, God, and his coaches for his baseball success. This week, Grants Pass Broadcasting and Rogue Credit Union recognizes our Athlete of the Week, Hidden Valley's Lawson O'Leary.
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2: News. I'm Daria Albinger. We're waiting to see if the U.S. will carry out a 14th night of airstrikes on Iran as President Trump continues to signal that a massive attack is in the works. Congressman Russell Fry wants Lindsey Graham's Senate seat.
3: Democrats see this as an opportunity. The map is real. The fate of the Senate is real. They've recruited candidates like Annie Andrews who would bring the same far-left agenda that has left behind millions of Americans and put America last.
2: Graham's sister Darlene, who was appointed by Governor Henry McMaster to fill his term, also says she's going to run for a full term. LeBron James says he's taking his talents to Philadelphia. The 41-year-old forward has signed a two-year, $8 million contract with the 76ers. He's looking for a fifth NBA championship. 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

0: Phillips played it on the air and the phones lit up. Everyone wanted to know who that was. Elvis, who was told it might be on the radio that night, was too nervous to listen, so he went to the movies. Dewey called the Presley home and told his parents he wanted to interview young Elvis. They went to the movie theater and brought him to the radio station. Although the term rock and roll had been around for years, that night, the king was born. Just a year later, on July 9th, 1955, Bill Haley and the Comets had the first number one hit with a rock and roll song called Rock Around the Clock.
1: 1, 2, 3 o'clock, 4 o'clock, rock. 5, 6, 7 o'clock, 8 o'clock, rock. 9, 10, 11 o'clock, 12 o'clock, rock. We're gonna rock around the clock tonight. What is your bad?
0: The genre would take over the airwaves for generations and launch a new music movement around the entire world. This has been America 250. Happy birthday, America.
2: Yes, indeed. Rock and roll, baby. What a great country. You know, Elvis Presley, it's funny. Jim, in my household, we're always studying up new instruments because I have a 12-year-old girl. So we have she's playing band instruments. And one of the first songs you ever work on is Can't Help Falling in Love. Because it has such a simple note pattern, but you can kind of quickly learn the music. And but I always think of Elvis singing it. It's just a great song and such a hit.
0: Interesting about that too. If you don't mind me butting in here,
2: please.
0: For a sec. Sun Studios, where that was recorded. Two places in the country give me goosebumps when I go in. One's Independence Hall. Two is Sun Studios. Because you're in there, the actual microphone that Elvis sang on is there. 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
4: Well, the White House Correspondents' Dinner, the redo, set to take place tonight at the Waldorf Astoria in Washington, D.C. And the Secret Service is, well, they're not. Doing anything but protecting the president here. They're pulling out all the stops. They're shutting down huge amount of space in Washington now to protect him tonight after the last one was cut short by another assassination attempt against the president. Now, no reporter has followed this saga more closely than my next guest. Susan Crabtree joins us now from Real Clear Politics. Susan, as always, so good to have you on the program. Thank you.
5: That's my pleasure. Thanks so much for reaching out, Vince.
4: Well, I really want to get your update here on what's going to happen tonight with the Secret Service, the efforts to protect the president. What are you hearing?
5: Well, they're pulling out all the stops. They cannot, of course, get this wrong. And I think that, you know, jobs are dependent on this. I think Secret Service's reputation, the leadership of the Secret Service, the director, Sean Curran, his deputy, Matt Quinn, who's a legacy. His father was also a innovative, very big member of the Secret Service, very senior member. So I think that they know they cannot get this wrong, and we're all in awe of their service. And basically, I feel like these are the best of humanity. These men and women are willing to put their lives on the line for our continuity of government and for the White House Press Corps to meet with the leaders of the free world. Yes. Including President Trump, to protect our and celebrate the First Amendment. So I expect everything to go very smoothly tonight with so much riding on this.
4: It took a couple months now. This was, back in April, the first attempt to hold the White House Correspondents' Dinner. The president wanted to go very quickly. In fact, the president wanted to be back out on the dais immediately that night, but the Secret Service did prevail upon him, and they succeeded in saying, no, we can't secure the facility in time. Let's reschedule it. They finally get this thing rescheduled. My suspicion would be that they've taken extraordinary efforts to make sure this is a secure event tonight.
5: Absolutely. I'm with you 100%. It's a very difficult time to be critical of the Secret Service, but they do need to restore public confidence in the Secret Service. Their motto is trust and worthy of trust and confidence.
4: Yep.
5: And so I think that they have not honestly done a great job on that score. After the White House Correspondents' Dinner, Sean Curran, the director, went on Fox, and he said that the security and the execution was perfect. You know, I know it's obvious to anybody watching that the footage that night of the intruder blasting through the magnometers that were being torn down at the time,
4: yep,
5: being taken down, that it was far from perfect. And, you know, honestly, I would have liked to have seen a more public response from Congress to scrutinize what went wrong in that event, because
4: yes,
5: it was too close for comfort, for anybody's comfort. And I think that there were obvious mistakes. The

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3: Fox News, I'm Tom Graham. President Trump will attempt a second attempt at the White House Correspondents' Dinner this evening. Fox's Peter Doocy explains his press secretary gave a preview of his planned speech.
4: Caroline Levitt tells us the president's speech will be a combination of unifying yet vicious and serious yet hilarious all at the same time, if you can imagine that. One thing I can assure you, it will be entertaining.
3: A gunman earlier opened fire at a security checkpoint back in April, canceling a planned correspondence dinner then. Los Angeles Mayor Karen Bass says homelessness in the nation's second most populous city is up 3% from last year.
5: Homelessness is back to nearly the same level it was in 2024. The numbers jumped from more than 43,000 people in 2025 to more than 45,000 this year.
3: Fox's Natalie Chuck in L.A. 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

0: Jones, No One Is to Blame on KJO Grants Pass's variety station. Aaron Stone with you. Cruise the Rogue going on tonight and tomorrow night, of course, the big cruise up and down 6th and 7th. Definitely want to be there for that. And the Hometown Heroes link, you know, that's on our website, kjo.com, brought to you by Evergreen Federal Bank. 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

0: The Moody Blues, Your Wildest Dreams on KJO, your variety station. 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

Dido saying thank you. 99.7, 1270, KHO, 5 o'clock report on the air in just a bit. Schmidt House Barn right now has the pie and ice cream social going on till 7 tonight. $5, that's all you'll need to get hooked up right there. Ride like the wind. Christopher Cross, as we're getting into the Cruise in the Rogue Friday evening. And tomorrow, of course, going to be great.

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2: News. I'm Carmen Roberts. No decision yet, but President Trump says the U.S. military is ready to go all out against Iran.
3: You can just keep doing exactly what we're doing and take them apart.

0: piece by piece. We can do it in a more rapid fashion, which we might do, or we can negotiate with them, which we're also doing right now. I mean, as we speak, we're talking to them.
1: The president told reporters Iran is not ready to make a deal. A group of small businesses sues over the just-imposed Trump tariffs on 60 countries. Fox Business's Edward Lawrence says the tariffs are aimed at countries allegedly using forced labor.
2: Multiple administrations have long tracked the use of forced labor in countries across the globe. It's well documented.
1: And Paramount Skydance agrees to freeze its merger with Warner Brothers Discovery until at least next June due to pending litigation. 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
6: Thank you, Aaron. Good afternoon, everyone. Fire crews continue to work deeper into the interior of the East Evans Creek Fire, providing additional security and containment lines on the 15,705-acre fire. According to ODF, containment increased to 38% yesterday, prompting evacuation-level downgrades. Night shift unmanned aircraft systems and handheld infrared cameras identified hot spots for day resources to address. Firefighters are still working near residences, and heavy fire traffic is on the roadways. So some resources are shifting to repair work and backhaul of equipment and fire hose from the fire lines. Bulldozers and excavators are being used to flatten berms created during line construction and eliminate areas where water can pool. They will also be installing water bars on control lines to divert runoff during rainy periods, mitigating soil erosion and impacts to water quality. Aircraft remain available to support ground resources for aerial reconnaissance and water drops. Tankers are available if needed. A local red flag warning, though, is in effect until 7 p.m. for increased risk of new fire starts. In other news, a suspect from a June 4th animal neglect case has been indicted by the Jackson County Grand Jury. According to the DA's office Facebook page, Wendy Lee Diamond, 66, has been indicted on 2 counts of felony animal neglect in the first degree and 5 counts of felony animal neglect in the second degree. The charges relate to an investigation and search warrant executed at a residence in the 1800 block of Roxanne Place in Medford by the Medford PD, with assistance from the Jackson County Animal Services. At that time, officers successfully rescued 5 neglected cats and recovered multiple deceased cats from the residence. Diamond's next court appearance will be an arraignment on the indictment to be scheduled by the Jackson County Circuit Court. Due to the pending criminal proceedings, no further details will be released at this time. The Eagle Point Police Department responded Thursday about 5:45 in the morning to a business alarm on the old Highway 62 Purple Parrot, where a burglary had taken place. 2 subjects were seen in the area. The officer attempted to stop them, but they fled on an electric scooter. Additional deputies from the Jackson County Sheriff's Office responded to assist and began searching. Officers quickly confirmed the business had been burglarized. An Eagle Point Police Department drone and the Jackson County Sheriff's Office canine team were deployed for the investigation. One of the subjects who had fled, Jennifer Grinnells, was located hiding near the Harnish Wayside Park. It was determined the other subject involved was possibly heading to a vehicle located near Hillside Elementary School at the old schoolyard park. Officers located the male, identified as Kenneth Baines from Klamath Falls, sitting in a vehicle. He was taken into custody without further incident. It was determined he was on probation out of Klamath Falls for burglary, delivery of a controlled substance, theft, unauthorized use of a motor vehicle, and a detainer was placed on him after his parole officer was contacted. Officers lodged Baines in the county jail for his charges and the detainer. Reynolds was lodged for conspiracy to commit burglary in the first degree. The business was closed for several hours while officers processed the scene.